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2: With a low of 49, tomorrow is expected to be mostly sunny and pleasant with a high of 76. Tomorrow night will be clear with a low of 52. Monday will bring mostly sunny skies and nice conditions with a high of 74. I'm meteorologist Jason Caterina on FM 92.7 and AM 1400. 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
9: Oh, yes, it is. What is up, my friends? Welcome into it. It is your weekend edition of the program. My name is Andy Hoosier. 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We are all over the country. 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
9: Like we do every single weekend here on the show, man. Well, there is a lot to talk about. There was a big week. Congress is kind of sort of in session, out of session, on the campaign trail, not on the campaign trail. I don't know what they're doing right now. They were there for a week after the month-long recess, and then we saw Mitch McConnell that made his way back there in a wheelchair. He was dozing off during the agricultural committees. He had no clue what was going on. His staffers were telling him on how to vote on particular issues. But by golly,

0: It's about remembering where responsibility begins, with individuals, families, communities, and the people themselves. Because when government assumes every responsibility, citizens gradually surrender their own. Self-government asks more of us than dependence ever will. And freedom requires a people willing to govern themselves before asking government to do it for them.
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4: Deliver reality. This is ARC Midnight, the intelligence briefing. And that is what we do.
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0: Assembly. World leaders, you can count on this, will be discussing the deal President Trump announced with Denmark and Greenland that will allow the U.S. to deploy military throughout virtually all of the nation of Greenland. President Trump posted, quote, "The United States will forever have the complete ability to do what is necessary in Greenland," end quote. This is a big win for the U.S. Greenland, which is a semi-autonomous region of Denmark, it's big for Denmark itself. As we watch the world order being reshaped so dramatically, the polar ice cap becomes a place of vulnerability and military strategy, particularly as we see the northern seas become more navigable for sea vessels. This is the work of serious statesmanship. So when the ink has cleared on this one, let's be thankful. President Trump is right on this one. This is a three-way win. Let's take it. I'm Albert Moeller.
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4: Oh, yes, it is. What is up, my friends? Welcome into it. It is your weekend edition of the Voice of Reason. I am Andy Hoosier. Hey, it's so great to have you with us, man. Ready to rock and roll through a whole nother weekend. Can you believe we are at the end of September already, man? It is wild how quickly things have gone on. That means I'm excited for it. Number one, the temperatures. We are just joking off the air a little bit with my great producer down in Dallas, Dave. The temperature slowly dipping down across the nation. I'm happy about that. No more triple digits. No more being on the surface of hell every single day. And I'm okay with that for sure. Here in Kansas, where I'm based out of, it was in the mid-70s this weekend, and I am totally all for that one. Welcome into a broadcasting out of the heart of the nation in Wichita, Kansas at the Hoosier Media Network Studios. But we are all over the country with so many great affiliates across the nation doing our thing.
5: We'll do it live.
4: That's right, like we do every single weekend here on the program. Bottom of the hour, we have Sean Stevens with the organization known as FIRE. That is the Foundation for Individual Rights and Expression. We are going to talk about free speech on college campuses. Are we getting better with free speech? Is groups like Turning Point USA and other organizations helping with children, young adults, be able to actually have a better voice and a balanced, equal voice on college campuses across the nation? And what are some of the rankings with different universities across the country? So we'll break some of that down for you. Also, a lot of happening this week as Donald Trump, a focus on foreign policy all week long, the meeting with China, the UN embassy that was going on with the entourage of world leaders coming in, Donald Trump rolling out the red carpet and then speaking and pretty much giving like a State of the Union, how great America is right now, how we are the world dominance, how our economy is back, how America is coming back, and how other countries around the world could not function without us. I thought that was pretty awesome. I kind of enjoyed that, just to rub it into him a little bit on the uniqueness and the exceptionalism of America. So we'll break that all down here in just a minute. But as usual, our great producer, Dave, down in Dallas, great to have you, my friend. We have our executive producer, Trumpy Bear, sitting in studio. And, of course, Cornelius, my green-headed alien intern, sitting behind me doing the thing like we do every single day here on this show. Before we get started with all that, I have to apologize for something just a moment. And, Dave, jump on here for a minute. I have failed as a husband and as a wife, as a husband and as a father to my daughter. I have failed miserably. And you want to know why?
5: Yes, I do.
4: So yesterday I got home from work. I was just decompressing from the day. We were having a conversation and I don't even know how the conversation came up, but something came up about a joke and a backhanded joke that I made or some kind of comment that I made. Have you seen the movie, Dave, about Monty Python and the Holy Grail, the classic movie?
5: Yes, it's been a long time, but I have seen that.
4: Okay, so you have seen it.
5: Yeah.
4: I have to apologize profusely for being such a failed husband and father. My daughter, who turned 12, she has never seen it, which obviously she's not quite that age to understand some of the comedy. But I played her just a clip of it, and I got nothing, man. It was absolute crickets.
5: Not a smirk,
4: not a laugh, not a nothing. And I didn't play her the whole movie. I had just a little snippet of it. Of course, when they're, you know, riding the fake horses with the coconuts behind them, nothing. I got a blank stare. I got an eye roll, and I got her looking over to my wife, and she said, "Mom, really?" And neither one of them. My wife, by the way, hates it. She watched it one time with me when we got married like 10 years ago. She watched it with me. And of course, I sat there, quoted the entire movie. I laughed the entire time, and she just stared at me And she said, I was more entertained watching you watch it than actually watching this really, really dumb movie. So I, if there's any

0: But it's and for everyone in the military, most of us have something like that. You know, the Navy has ones where if you're crossing a specific line, the equator, or the international dateline, they have events as well. So everyone has these types of events. Ours are called the spur ride, and it's meant to push you to your limits, and it's meant to also build that brotherhood and camaraderie. But the point of the spurs is same with, you know, the Stetsons we wear. It's a point of pride, just like everything, you know, we do in the military, and infantry have the blue cord. Everyone has something, and the spurs are a huge point of that pride and that arrogance that we carry within ourselves, but they also were earned through sweat and blood. So there is pain that comes behind them, and there is hardship, and that also is the same exact glue that brings us together and makes us all brothers and sisters when we're in those organizations, and why veterans are so good at linking up with each other and immediately having a bond.
1: Well, that's true. That's true. As soon as you find out, there's always something because everybody went through a basic training of some sort. Everybody was involved with a top sergeant or chief petty officer or something along those lines that just drove you crazy. And then there, somebody who had great commanding officers and some that weren't so great. But
0: Yes,
1: yeah,
0: sir.
1: all those commonalities that we all have, I think is really awesome when you think about it. When you started writing this book, you were writing the poems to kind of decompress yourself from some of those tragedies that occurred during your time. What was the first one that you got to? What was the first one that you really wrote down?
0: The very first one was about my Drew Ross and Timothy Bolyard and losing them, because it was I was sitting up. I started it in my head, and it took me another month or two to write down. But I was sitting at that Wind River Ranch, and they have, of course, it's a ranch in Colorado in the mountains. So they have fire pits and stuff, and I was sitting there just sitting by the fire. And thinking about how reflecting on what this place had done for me, but in the week I was there, and thinking of people in my life, other soldiers that would have enjoyed it and would benefit from it, and I then that thought process turned to Drew and Tim Bolyard, and it just kind of made me go down the hole of them being there with me, thinking of them with me, wishing that they could have experienced this. And then as I was reflecting on it, and also have been at this ranch all week, I'm thinking of how many times cowboy soldiers have sat around the fire reflecting on those, both what's coming ahead of them and also those that they've in the past that have impacted their lives. And so that very first poem was called By the Glow of the Fire, and it specifically actually mentions them by their call signs.
1: Could you read a little bit of that? You have it
0: Yeah,
1: there?
0: absolutely. So, by the glow of the fire, neath a sky full of stars, a lone cowboy sits, nursing old scars. His boots are worn and his hat brim low. His face tells tales only silence knows. The crackle of the flames in the cold, lonely night, mixed with the whispers of the moon, soft and white. He pokes at the embers, lost deep in thought, of battles hard fought and lessons time taught. The saddle's been rough, the trail's unkind, each mile a burden, each gust a grind. The rains that soaked and the winds that bit shaped the man who now quietly sits. He sees his friend Bushmaster by the firelight's glow, the joker of camp with a laugh soft and low, and Cavemen, the giant who feared not a fight, gone too soon on a dark, fateful night. They ride in his mind, their laughter still near, ghost of the range he holds ever dear. For the cowboy's wealth ain't gold or land, it's the brothers who ride hand in hand. And it goes on a little bit more.
1: I think that's a great example of the poems that are in your book, that the Spurs of Service by Jake Kelly. I was wondering, when you were writing these things and you're kind of going through your own experiences, obviously, and trying to figure out how to come home. And I think to me, that kind of seems like what the theme is of, you're deployed wherever it is that you're deployed and you're out of your quote, family's life, and you're in this